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I dare say every Michigander between the ages of, say, 15 to 85 love that song. It should be an official state song. Maybe I will declare it so by public decree. Guy Ark on Rock 105 and 95.5 on Smells Like Saturday Night. Here's a new band from Tennessee, y'all. It's Ed Schill and Love to Go. Do it, boys.

0: such a cool song from Folk Implosion. It's Natural One from the movie Kids, Back to the 90s. Rock 105, 95.5 on Smells Like Saturday Night. I'm Guy Dark. In just a little bit, we'll hear from Carmen. He's out at Screams in the Dark tonight, M66 in Kalkaska. Congratulations to my man, Kenny. Kenny Labers works at Pop Excavation. They're out of Traverse City. And I brought him and his crew some Jimmy John's lunch yesterday. 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
2: Darkness has fallen over Kalkaska, and Screams in the Dark is underway. M66 in Kalkaska. It's Cartman broadcasting live today. 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
1: 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I'm not much of a planner, except when it comes to radio and music. So coming up before 9 o'clock, I know what I'm going to play. I'm going to play a band that was inducted into the Rock and Roll Hall of Fame back in 2017, inducted by David Letterman. I'm also going to play a song by a woman who sold out a show a week ago tonight at Little Caesars. First, Rage Against the Machine. 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Smells like Saturday night.

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Phoebe Bridgers and Lost Boys on Rock 105 and 95.5 on Smells Like Saturday Night. I'm Guy Dark. Let us now bow our heads deep in prayer.

0: Violet Grohl, that's Dave's daughter, and Bug in the Kick here on Rock 105 and 95.5 on Smells Like Saturday Night. I'm Guy Dark. In a bit, we'll hear from Cartman out of Screams in the Dark in Kalkaska. Want to remind you right now that the Powerball jackpot for tonight is way up there, $516 million. You have a little over an hour to purchase a ticket or two. If I win all that money, I'm going to get every listener to this show an electric toothbrush, an oven mitt, and a 64-pack of Costco hot dogs.
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1: Screams in the dark, M66 in Kalkaska. My name's Cartman, and I'm broadcasting live through 10 p.m. at Screams in the Dark. Let me tell you about Screams in the Dark. This is one of those places where if you feel like there might be somebody behind you, or you think you felt something breathing on you, there's a good chance that it's literally someone that is right behind you, possibly breathing on you. They'll never touch you, though. That's the rules here. Actors don't touch you. You don't touch the actors. We're out here broadcasting live tonight, giving you an opportunity in the Midway to sign up to win your tickets for Greta Van Fleet. Also in the Midway, after you go through the haunt, a lot of photo ops are available. And then, of course, there's fun stuff. There's games to play. You can throw axes. You can go into the escape room. There's a lot to do besides the haunt itself, but it is so worth the trip. And of course, the actors are all walking around and, well, they're making people scared. I don't want to say that anybody's peed their pants tonight, but it's a good chance somebody has, because, you know, it's what happens when you get scared. You pee your pants. Not that I know from experience, even a little bit, because I'm a manly man and I don't pee my pants anymore. 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

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I said you look so fine that I really wanna make you mine. 4, 5, 6, come on and get your kicks. 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
5: 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I've never dreamt about living large and having a big house and a fancy car. 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
1: There are creepy tall clowns walking around, like 7 feet tall. Nobody warned me about this. I don't know why they didn't tell me. Clowns are bad enough. Tall clowns, so much worse. We are out at Screams in the Darks, M66 in Kalkaska, and I gotta tell you, man, it's a vibe. We're in the Midway, so right after you go through the haunt, there's an area called the Midway. They've got photo ops. There's different food you can eat, drinks you can have. We've got our 231 Entertainment photo booth, so you can get a photo, register for Greta Van Fleet tickets. You can ride in the burial. You can play Drop Dead, which is a game that they have here. They've got the escape rooms. A lot going on in the Midway. Join us at Screams in the Dark, M66 in Kalkaska. They do sell out, so you want to buy those tickets in advance at screamsinthedark.com. 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Ah, here comes the creepy clowns. They're super tall and scary.
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Weezer on Rock 105 and 95.5. I'm Guy Dark, and with winter on the way, I think my next big ticket purchase will be either a Weezer hoodie or a long sleeve Weezer t-shirt.

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1: You know, one of the weird but cool things about being on the Midway is I am close enough to hear the screaming of people going through screams in the dark, but also far enough away that nobody is going to scare me as long as the tall clowns don't come near me. I'm good. We're here, we're broadcasting live, and hoping that you will get your tickets for Screams in the Dark Haunted Attractions M66 in Kalkaska. We are set up in the Midway, giving you a chance to get in to win tickets for Greta Van Fleet before you can buy them. I've got some giveaways as well. There's photo ops on the Midway. You can get yourself some Gibby's fries while you're here. You can play their game Drop Dead. I know a couple of people that just went into the escape room and had a good time. If you want to throw axes, maybe get some of the rage out and go throw axes. You can throw axes in the butcher block. And then my favorite thing is watching people go on the Psycho Spinner, because it's one of those little, like, things that spin around like astronauts are in. And a lot of people went and ate first, which is never a good idea. If you're going to go on the Psycho Spinner, you go on the Psycho Spinner, then you get the food. Because if you get the food first and then go on the Psycho Spinner, well, they have a garbage can set up right outside the Psycho Spinner for a reason. We're here. We're broadcasting live. Get down here. M66 in Kalkaska. Screams in the dark. We're on till 10 o'clock with Rock 105 and 95.5. There's a scream!
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0: The band is TV on the Radio. Their song, Wolf Like Me, here on Rock 105 and 95.5 on Smells Like Saturday Night. In just a little bit, we'll hear from Cartman one more time out of Screams in the Dark in Kalkaska. I'm Guy Dark. I hope you can make it out to the pub tomorrow, pub in downtown TC, for another Lions watch party. Lions on the road again. They're going to be playing the Arizona Cardinals in the desert. Cheer on the Lions and enjoy half-price pitchers of beer throughout the first half and also $3 Jell-O shots throughout the game. That's the pub at the corner of Front Street and Cass in downtown TC.
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3: 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We're out here for just a little bit longer in the Midway. And when you go through the haunt, you come out in the Midway. Lots of fun stuff going on. Photo ops. Some of the actors are walking around like the giant clowns on stilts. 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Again, we're only here for a little bit longer, but if you get down here in the next few minutes, you can get yourself signed up to win them before you can buy them for Greta Van Fleet. 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There's photo ops on the Midway, Drop Dead, their game. You can also go into the escape rooms, which I haven't done yet. 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I don't know how well I would do in an escape room. I'm not sure I would ever escape. That's the problem. But I'm telling you, man, Screams in the Dark is the place to be this Halloween season. Get your tickets at screamsinthedark.com. This is Cartman. I'm wrapping up my live broadcast today from Screams in the Dark. Just want to thank you all for listening to Real Rock. I'll see you on Monday morning, bright and early, 7 a.m. Have a great rest of your weekend. Until then, we'll see you.
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is time for me to come out and play Rock 105 and 95.5. Thanks for listening to Smells Like Saturday Night. This is a labor of love. I love this kind of music. I'm Guy Dark. We'll do it all over again next Saturday from 7 to 10. Closing.

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0: Northern Michigan should have a festival that celebrates all the festivals that we have. 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
1: Oh, he's good.
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0: Ted, what did your childhood smell like?
1: Cigarettes.
0: Oh, no. Was it because you started smoking young, or did you grow up in a house of smokers?
1: I actually did start smoking young. I was 10 years old when I started, but no, I grew up in a house of smokers, and when Mom and Dad drove around in the car, they smoked with the windows up and complained when you took the windows down, and yeah, my childhood smelled like an ashtray.
0: I bet your entire house was just coated in cigarette residue. Like, if you wipe the walls, it would just drip yellow liquid down the wall.
1: You have no idea.
0: Blah! So gross. But I gotta say, the one thing I would hate most about being a smoker is, like, smelling like smoke all the time.
1: Absolutely. No, that absolutely sucks.
0: Do you smoke still, or did you quit?
1: I gave it up back in 2003.
0: Okay, so what is it like for you when you're around a smoker now?
1: Oh, I hate it. I mean, it's an automatic turn off if I see a chick with a cigarette in her mouth.
0: Which is so funny, because back in the day, you thought you looked so cool with that cigarette in your mouth.
1: Oh, but I did.
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1: It's October, and the Man Up campaign continues on Real Rock 105 and 95.5, an attempted wake-up call to stubborn guys and how they handle their health. 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

3 hours of old school, new school, and maybe even some middle school alternative tunes. 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
1: 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You won't remember you did it tomorrow, but we will. Can you say blackmail?

Michigan's own Greta Van Fleet will be at Little Caesars Arena on March 2nd, and we've got your chance to win tickets before you can buy them. 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

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All ass. Whoops. I meant all class. Yeah, we're all class.

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1: Yeah!

0: What would you say your childhood smelled like?
1: Oatmeal raisin cookies.
0: All right. And why did your childhood smell like that?
1: My mom was an organic mom. I'll say that.
0: So in other words, your mother is a hippie and wants to eat as clean as possible.
1: Yes, exactly.
0: And because of that, everybody else got delicious chocolate chip cookies baked by their parents, and you got oatmeal raisin.
1: Yeah, I'm having sleepovers with my buddies, and they're like, what the f*** is this?
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0: 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We talk about taking care of your truck, changing the oil, checking the tires, paying attention when something doesn't sound right. 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That's why cancer awareness and regular checkups matter. 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It's about answers, support, and a team helping you through what comes next. 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

0: 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Every Friday, Guy Dark will pick one lucky winner to score a Jimmy John's party platter stacked with sandwiches, chips, and cookies for the whole crew. 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
0: Elk Rapids is known for their beautiful swan statue. 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

Michigan's own Greta Van Fleet will be at Little Caesars Arena on March 2nd, and we've got your chance to win tickets before you can buy them. 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
1: 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Here's what's happening on this week's show.
2: You're trying to watch your weight, so fast food is out. But what about other restaurant choices? A nutritionist says most of them will overfeed you, too. We'll have this story.
3: I have a PhD in nutrition. I'm a nutrition researcher. And I could not tell, looking at these plates, which ones had 2,000 calories and which ones had 1,000 calories.
2: Then, modern technology can be a blessing and a curse. A security expert says hackers can now attack you in new and different ways.
4: Insecure as our desktop and laptop computers are, these new objects that we are connecting to the internet are even less secure, and most folks don't understand the risk.
2: Those two stories, and much more, are coming your way on this week's InfoTrack. Stay with us. The show begins right after this.
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10: Thanks, Chris. Our guest is Susan Roberts, PhD, Director of the Energy Metabolism Laboratory at the Jean Mayer USDA Human Nutrition Research Center on Aging at Tufts University in Boston, and she was the lead author of the study. Dr. Roberts, how often do Americans eat out?
3: Americans eat out a huge amount these days. Something like 40% of the American food budget is spent on meals away from home right now.
10: So you were looking at the calorie content of meals in restaurants. Tell us exactly what you were studying.
3: To look at how healthy restaurants are, people have blamed fast food for the obesity epidemic and for the lack of good health in Americans. And there's almost no information from research on what those restaurants are like if they don't report their calorie intake.

0: So we were looking at the restaurants, the mom-and-pop restaurants, the Chinese restaurants, the Italian restaurants, where you can't see any calorie counts. And the results were pretty shocking. 92% of our meals had excess calories, and many of them had so many calories that they could be a whole day's worth of food, and you would still gain weight.
1: And that doesn't even count beverages and appetizers and desserts.
0: I know. We're struggling with dealing with our weight in America, and in my opinion, I think restaurants are a big part of the problem today.
1: Is there a particular type of restaurant that seemed to be worse than another, for example, Italian or Mexican or Chinese or maybe pizza places, whatever?
0: Well, you know, they're all pretty terrible, but the top three most terrible are American, Chinese, and Italian.
1: Why do they stand out so much?
0: They stand out just because they have enormous portions. They have enormous portions. The average calorie content of just that one plate is nearly 1,500 calories, which for many people, especially women, that's a whole day's intake right there.
1: Yeah, explain, why is it such a specific concern for women?
0: It's a real problem because, you know, we have this whole biology. It's just normal human biology that we want to finish our plate when there's a huge plate of food in front of us. It's nothing to do with willpower, and it's everything to do with biology. Our blood glucose falls so that we get hungry. Our stomach relaxes so that we have this huge stomach that needs a lot of food to fill it up. So our biology is designed to make us eat what's in front of us. So when portions are big, we eat more than we need, and that causes weight gain, it causes obesity, it causes all of the problems that we know about, the diabetes and the heart disease that come from too much weight gain.
1: This sounds controversial, but I understand that you would like to see some new local ordinances that maybe would empower consumers.
0: I absolutely would. And, you know, every single person I've talked to has said, oh, wow, that would be so amazing. So what we're proposing here is that there's some local ordinances or, you know, even state laws which allow people to go into any restaurant and order a half portion for a half price or a third portion for a third price. You know, I'm sure that restaurants will jump up and down and say, oh, no, that's too hard. But if it was the legal thing, everybody would be in the same boat, so nobody would suffer. And there would be many people like me who would be saying, oh, wow, that's fantastic. I'm going to eat out 10 times more. Because now I can get a portion of food I really want rather than trying to get the boring, healthy options.
1: Now, isn't it possible that someone could essentially do the same thing by ordering off of a senior menu or a child menu?
0: Well, the children's menus are usually pretty unhealthy things, you know, chicken nuggets, french fries and stuff like that, you know, and the senior menus are very large too. Some people say, well, you know, you can go in and you can request them to box half a portion. But, you know, that requires quite a lot of willpower. And if you had the economic incentive to say, I would like a half portion for a half price, it would make it easier. It would give consumers more choice, not less. You know, things like the soda tax died because it was taking away consumer choice. This is an opportunity that would actually increase consumer choices dramatically.
1: And your study looked at all kinds of restaurants. I think most people would think, oh, fast food is the real culprit. But you looked even at individual local restaurants and found the same trend, right?
0: We did. We looked at the local restaurants that do not have calorie counts. And, you know, the restaurants where there's more than 20 outlets have to report their calories. So we looked at the small ones that wouldn't come under that legislation. And we found that they were just as bad as fast food. They have enormous portions, far bigger than the human body needs. And you don't know that because there's no calorie count.
1: Was there any specific thing? It sounds like there were a lot of surprises in this, but was there one big surprise in your study that really jumped out at you?
0: One of them was that the variability is just enormous. You know, I mean, I have a PhD in nutrition. I'm a nutrition researcher. And I could not tell looking at these plates which ones had 2,000 calories and which ones had 1,000 calories, because the calories are hidden. You know, there's the cheese, the oil, the butter. It's impossible really to tell how much a plate has. And, you know, that's why we need laws or something to make it easier for consumers to make sensible choices.
1: Did your findings in this study actually change how often you eat out?
0: Well, I've known this for a long time. I have to say, I was 50 pounds overweight about 20 years ago myself. And one of the reasons was because I was eating in Chinatown in downtown Boston where I work. And I actually measured the containers in my lab. And they came back at 1,500 calories. And I was shocked.

0: And so at that time, it did have a dramatic influence on me. And it stopped me eating out as much. I love eating out, but when you can't get the foods that you want in the right portion sizes, that's really a deterrent.
1: I'm going to ask this question in maybe a little different angle. These are such high-calorie foods. Would eating a sufficient amount of calories fill someone up because they're so densely packed with calories to start with?
0: It's a good question. When you've got a portion size that's 2,000 calories, I think you could eat a third of that, and most people would feel extremely satisfied. The trouble that we have right now is when you have that 2,000 calories on your plate, you're looking at the food, you're smelling the food, so you're getting all of these biological responses that increase your stomach size, keep your blood glucose low, and that makes you feel unsatisfied, and it makes you eat more than you need. If the portion size was smaller of delicious food and you knew that that was what you were getting, you would feel more satisfied, because when you got to the end of your plate, your biological responses would shut down, so that would, you know, kind of stop the hunger in its tracks.
1: So what lessons can the average consumer learn from your study as they head out to a restaurant, aside from keep driving right on past and eat at home?
0: Well, you know, the conventional advice that nutrition people give these days is don't eat out or eat out very frequently. My advice is start lobbying your local government to make some laws that allow you to do proportional pricing. It would change the world. In the meantime, things that I do, for example, when I go into a restaurant, first of all, I order the boring choices oftentimes, with salad and grilled chicken and stuff like that. And then if you ask for the dressing on the side, the cheese on the side, the croutons on the side, you can just put some small amounts on top of your salad so that you have enough to improve the taste. And it's not the best solution, but it works.
1: Interesting study, and certainly very important. Dr. Susan Roberts from Tufts University. Is there any place online where people can learn more?
0: We've actually got a place on the Tufts University site where it gives restaurants a place where they can calculate calorie intake for their meals. We're trying to encourage restaurants to be more proactive about calories, but there's some useful things on the site for consumers as well.
1: All right, well, thank you again for joining us on InfoTrack.
0: You're welcome.
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3: 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There's more InfoTrack straight ahead. 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
8: Our next guest says that thieves, terrorists, and other bad guys are using our computers, smartphones,

0: medical devices and more to rip us off and harm us. Mark Goodman is a former police officer and currently a cybercrime expert and founder of the Future Crimes Institute. He's author of Future Crimes, Inside the Digital Underground and the Battle for Our Connected World. Mark, modern technology is great, but you say it's making all of us vulnerable in unforeseen ways. What are some of the specific threats you've uncovered?
1: Well, all of us have an idea of what a computer looks like, right? Years ago, we used to have those big gray boxes under our desk in the office and in our homes. But slowly but surely, every physical object in our world is becoming a computer. So our televisions have become smart TVs. Our phones have become smartphones. Our cars are becoming self-driving and have computer chips in them. And the challenge with this is, as insecure as our desktop and laptop computers are, these new objects that we are connecting to the internet are even less secure. And most folks don't understand the risk. But there is one group who understands the risk quite well, and that's organized criminals. They are ready, set, go to go ahead and take advantage of all of the vulnerabilities in these technologies and use them against us.
0: So give us an example of how, you know, an average citizen might get harmed through this process.
1: Well, we see a lot of stuff now in the stores about the smart home, right? And so our home routers are entirely hackable. The main gateways to our homes, somebody could hack one of those devices, get onto your network, put further viruses on your machines, keystroke loggers, steal your identity, get access to your bank accounts, reach out to your children without your knowledge or permission, steal photographs of them, attempt to lure them over the internet. So once you get into the technological network, it's just a foothold to carry out any type of offense you want. In the old days, we just had to protect our computers. But now, more and more devices are in our home, the so-called era of the smart home. We saw evidence of this all around us at the Consumer Electronics Show in Las Vegas. And there, for example, smart TVs that were on display had been hacked. So a bad guy, even if your computer is more secure, can break in through your television. They can break in through the smart light bulb. They can break in through your garage door opener, or they can break in through your digital thermostat. So the more connections we have, the more vulnerable we are.
0: Aside from the average Joe getting hacked, what about our utilities and our government systems? Are they vulnerable as well?
1: Very much so. The U.S. government, for all its ability to go ahead and allegedly hack other countries, it's done a very poor job of defending itself. We read stories in the news all the time about the U.S. Department of Defense being hacked, military plans being stolen, the Office of Personnel Management losing 22 million national security records. So the government is really in tough shape in that it can't protect itself. We have a bigger challenge, though, which is that most of the critical infrastructure that run this country are all in the hands of the private sector. That means our electrical grid, water, sewage, power plants of all different shapes and sizes, air traffic control, 911 systems, all of those critical infrastructures are run by computers. And there has never been built a computer that could not be hacked. It's just a matter of time, energy, and available funds to carry out the attack. The challenge with this is that because our modern society runs entirely on computers, if those computers are hacked, it can wreak havoc on our world. And the threat is not just theoretical. We've seen hacks against critical infrastructure going back for years. There was a teenager many years ago who took over an airport in Worcester, Massachusetts, and was able to turn off the runway lights at nighttime as a plane was coming in to land. We have had another teenage hacker in Poland who hacked a railway and was able to cause a train to derail. And just most recently in the battle between Ukraine and Russia, we've seen a number of cyber attacks in which Russia allegedly carried out hacks that caused blackouts throughout Ukraine and even attacked the airport in Kiev to get access to the country's national air traffic control system.
0: Wow. What about our cars? I understand those can also be vulnerable to hackers. How does that work?
1: Well, our modern automobiles today have nothing in common with the 67 Chevy. That used to be a mechanical device. Now, cars have slowly transformed themselves into computers. On average, each modern automobile, meaning cars that have come out in the past 10 years, have

0: over 100 computer chips in them. They control everything from the global positioning navigation to the airbags to the ABS brakes to the radio, your power windows, everything, windshield washer, everything is controlled via a computer. And like all other computers, they can be hacked. And we more recently in St. Louis had a hacker remote control take over somebody else's car over the internet. Two hackers who are experts in hacking cars were able to disable a Jeep Grand Cherokee as it was driving down the highway at 70 miles an hour. The car was remotely disabled, its systems were taken over, and the driver, no matter what he did, could not restart the vehicle. It put him in tremendous danger because as he was stuck in the number one lane, 18-wheelers are zooming by, leaving him in quite a dangerous position. That one particular hack led to Jeep having to recall 1.4 million cars to do a software patch upgrade. So we're used to upgrading the software on our computers and now even our phones and our web browsers. But in the future, you will have to patch the software on your car, your refrigerator, your microwave oven. That's the world we're facing.
1: We're talking with Mark Goodman, author of Future Crimes: Inside the Digital Underground in the Battle for Our Connected World. Mark, what can the average person do, or what should we be expecting government to do to protect us in these situations?
0: Well, I think citizens should demand much, much more of their government. You know, we have great systems in place to protect us personally and from a national security perspective, right? If we had a tank come over the Bering Strait or a Chinese warship cross the Pacific and attack San Francisco, we have mechanisms in place to protect ourselves against that. And yet every day, bits and bytes that are attacking the United States are coming from those countries and others. And the U.S. government has done very little, not only to protect itself, but certainly to protect American business. There's tremendous amount of intellectual property that is being stolen and sent overseas via cyber attacks. On the personal front, the police also have traditionally protected us from crime, right? If somebody spray painted your house or spray painted your car or stole money at gunpoint, we could call 911 and we would get service. But every day, hundreds of thousands of bank accounts are being emptied around the world. Identity thefts are being committed. And since most of these bad guys are overseas, citizens are left to fend for themselves. And frankly, I find that deplorable because we all pay good taxes to be protected from these sorts of crimes. So the bottom line is citizens are on their own. But in my book, Future Crimes, and on my website, futurecrimes.com, I've listed a whole number of tips that you can take to protect yourself. In fact, I created something called the Update Protocol, which is 6 simple steps that people can follow, things involving passwords, encryption, updating your software. And the good news is that if users take those 6 simple steps, they can actually reduce their cyber risk by 85%, according to a study by the Australian government.
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0: Thank you. 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
1: If you're in the market to sell your house, should you skip the agent and keep the commission for yourself? 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InfoTrack's Roy Mackey joins us again with that

0: story. Roy?
1: Thanks again, Chris. We're talking with Sissy Lappin. She's a longtime real estate agent and now the author of Simple and Sold, which explains how to sell your home. 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
2: It's actually not, and it's growing every year. 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And the reason why is the technology. You know, so much of it is done over the internet now, and you're just seeing homeowners take control because it is a lot of money for a majority of Americans, and I am talking 80% of Americans. The Real Estate Commission wipes out 40 to 60% of their home equity. Let's say you have a $200,000 home and you have $20,000 equity in it. 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So with one swoop, your 60% of that equity is gone. You're going to walk away with $8,000 of your $20,000 equity.
1: You touched on the internet. How has that changed the game?
2: The biggest change in real estate is it's gone from being a cartel to a democracy. And what Zillow did, Zillow is the number one search engine now for homes. It's not your local MLS. Everybody goes to Zillow to look for homes. And so with that said, it really evened and leveled the playing field for homeowners to be able to sell their own home.
1: Now, do the sites such as Zillow charge a fee?
2: They do not. It's not just Zillow you want your home on. There's about 5 different main sites that you want your home on. But Zillow will let homeowners put their home on there for free. There's no charge.
1: I think many people would shudder to think of showing their homes themselves to complete strangers. Aren't there some security concerns in that?
2: You know, what has happened, if you look at 99% of the crime when a home is for sale, it is basically with a real estate agent. And what happens is when your home is being shown, they call a real estate firm. It's a prospecting tool for the real estate firm. So they just set an appointment and send anybody out there. And that's what's happened. And what we suggest is getting an email address, a cell phone address. And if the email address is like a Gmail address, then we actually say, you know what, have them take a picture of their driver's license and send it to you. And I think, you know, nothing's 100% sure. That would discourage anybody that isn't legit. And I think this is something real estate firms really need to address. And I think as a homeowner, you have a lot more protection than a real estate firm on who's coming in your home.
1: Staging your home, or at least cleaning up the clutter, is obviously an important part. A lot of times agents will advise you on that. Is that something that you feel like people can do on their own?
2: Absolutely. Clutter is contagious. Buyers walk in, and if your house is cluttered, they do not want any part of it. 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The other thing is go to HGTV, type in staging. You can almost watch for days and days on how to stage. 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

Following Kai Dark, Saturday nights from 7 to 10 for Smells Like Saturday Night. 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
0: 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I'm just kidding. You'll die from alcohol poisoning.

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With a line of pissed off cars behind him screaming, "Why?" 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

0: It's October, and the Man Up campaign continues on Real Rock 105 and 95.5, an attempted wake-up call to stubborn guys and how they handle their health. We talk about taking care of your truck, changing the oil, checking the tires, paying attention when something doesn't sound right. 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It's about answers, support, and a team helping you through what comes next. 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

Rock 105 and 95.5, where you can crank up the music and pretend to be in the music video. 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

0: Thank Guy It's Friday is happening each week with Real Rock 105 and 95.5. Every Friday, Guy Dark will pick one lucky winner to score a Jimmy John's party platter stacked with sandwiches, chips, and cookies for the whole crew. 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

0: Join Kai Dark Saturday nights from 7 to 10 for Smells Like Saturday Night. 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

Northern Michigan fall. 42 degrees at breakfast, 68 by lunch, snow by Thursday. 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

0: 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We talk about taking care of your truck, changing the oil, checking the tires, paying attention when something doesn't sound right. So why do so many guys treat their own health like it's got a check engine light on and choose to ignore it? 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Pay attention to changes in your body and talk to the doctor about the screenings that make sense for you. 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

0: Join Guy Dark Saturday nights from 7 to 10 for Smells Like Saturday Night. 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The party starts at 7. 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
1: Are you ready for some football? I certainly hope so. I'm Guy Dark, and I'm at the pub in downtown Traverse City at the corner of Front Street and Cass for another Lions watch party. The Lions out west in the desert to play the Arizona Cardinals to redeem themselves after that game last Sunday against the Panthers. And during the first half of the game here at the pub, pitchers of beer are half off. We also have the $3 Lions-themed Jell-O shots. Watch the game at the pub, maybe check out upstairs in North Bar, or across the way at the brand new addition, The Annex. It's all happening right here in downtown Traverse City. 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
2: You could be watching the Lions game at home by yourself on the couch in your pajamas, but what fun is that? 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
1: Dad, what did your childhood smell like?
2: Cigarettes.
1: Oh, no. Was it because you started smoking young, or did you grow up in a house of smokers?
2: I actually did start smoking young. I was 10 years old when I started, but I grew up in a house of smokers, and when Mom and Dad drove around in the car, they smoked with the windows up and complained when you took the windows down, and my childhood smelled like an ashtray.
1: I bet your entire house was just coated in cigarette residue. Like, if you wiped the walls, it would just drip yellow liquid down the wall.
2: You have no idea.
1: Blech! So gross. But I gotta say, the one thing I would hate most about being a smoker is, like, smelling like smoke all the time.
2: Absolutely. No, that absolutely sucks.
1: Do you smoke still, or did you quit?
2: I gave it up back in 2003.
1: Okay, so what is it like for you when you're around a smoker now?
2: Oh, I hate it. I mean, it's an automatic turn-off if I see a chick with a cigarette in her mouth.
1: Which is so funny, because back in the day, you thought you looked so cool with that cigarette in your mouth.
2: Oh, but I did.
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3: There is a party going on. 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I'm Guy Dark. Get over here, because during the first half of the game, pitchers of beer half off. We get that going for us, along with the $3 Jell-O shots, which are Lions-themed. You can also check out the new addition to the pub, the Annex, or check out the game upstairs at North Bar. So many choices, so many great beverages, so much great bar food, and so many cool people. Come join the party here at the pub.

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2: Hey, it's Guy Dark, and I think chances are pretty good that you like to party and you love the Detroit Lions and you enjoy beer and good times and great food. 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Another Lions watch party is going on. Lions on the road to play the Arizona Cardinals. During the first half, pitchers of beer, half-off, that's in effect all season long. Also, we have $3 Jell-O shots. You might want to try out one of those. They're Lions-themed. Have you checked out the Annex yet, the new addition to the pub? Very cool, chill atmosphere over there. Also, you can watch the game at North Bar. Big screen TVs everywhere. This is the place to be to cheer on the Lions against the Cardinals at the pub at the corner of Front Street and Cass with the Real Rock Station, Rock 105 and 95.5. I'm Guy Dark.
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You can listen to Rock 105 and 95.5. Oh, and they all have a letter A in their name. I guess that makes two things in common.

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2: 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Enter Blackwood Hollow on M66 in Kalkaska if you dare. Friday and Saturday time slots sell out, so don't wait. 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

0: It's October, and the Man Up campaign continues on Real Rock 105 and 95.5, an attempted wake-up call to stubborn guys and how they handle their health. We talk about taking care of your truck, changing the oil, checking the tires, paying attention when something doesn't sound right. So why do so many guys treat their own health like it's got a check engine light on and choose to ignore it? 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It's about answers, support, and a team helping you through what comes next. 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It's about having the guts to do something about it. Men, be proactive, not reactive with your health. 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

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Every Friday, Guy Dark will pick one lucky winner to score a Jimmy John's party platter stacked with sandwiches, chips, and cookies for the whole crew. 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